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Some people think for what it's worth to fix it, make the shit work right, you might as well dump them.

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0: Imagine, if you will, a radio show where all the music is written and performed by real musicians, where all the songs and tunes possess endearing and enduring characteristics to entertain you time and time again throughout your life. This is no feeble-minded fantasy. This is Kiss That Prague. 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
1: Are you ready?
2: Well, hello again, and welcome back, my friends, to the show that never trends. This is Kiss That Prog, on Listen Lanarkshire here in Scotland, and on Progcore Radio in Montreal. We're online, and on smart speaker, and on 107.7 FM in the Shorts area. I'm your host, Eddie, and tonight, for your listening pleasure, we've got another great mix of the artists you know, and the ones you should know. There's a fantastic mix of music coming up from a whole host of classic acts, including John Wetton, Rick Wakeman, Greenslade, Jethro Tull, and the Alan Parsons Project. They'll also be playing brand new music by Michael True and A Multitude of One. Our featured album this week is Aurora, the brand new release from prog legends Yes. And to top it all off, bassist and vocalist Billy Sherwood will be joining us to chat about the album, his various spells in and out of the band, and he'll reveal the most ridiculously 1970s rock star thing he's ever done while out on tour. But in case you missed it, the Men's Football World Cup kicked off last week, so we'll kick off with this one.
3: Kiss.

Martin. Come on around. The only way to spend your Saturday? Well, perhaps not so much these days. Match of the Day by Genesis, of course, from their 1977 EP Spot the Pigeon. And we'll have another World Cup themed track for you later on in the show. Back to the present now with a new track from an old friend. Michael True plays the flute and sings in Seattle-based Moon Letters and is currently putting together a solo album entitled Western Effigy. He's just dropped the first single, Shanico.

classic stuff there from Argent. Sleep Won't Help Me. And if you liked that one, check out 1971's Ring of Hands. Staying in the 70s now with the Alan Parsons Project and The Raven.

0: The unmistakable sound of Yes and Aurora, the title track from this week's featured album, and not only that, one of the guys in the band is here right now for a quick chat. From carrying forward the remarkable legacy of Yes to carving out an extraordinary career as a songwriter, producer and multi-instrumentalist, our guest has been at the heart of some of rock music's most ambitious and enduring sounds. With the release of their 24th studio album, it's the perfect time to reflect on a journey that stretches from the golden age of progressive rock right through to today. So, it gives me great pleasure to say, Billy Sherwood, welcome to Kiss That Prog.
1: Hi, how are you? Thanks for having me.
2: Absolutely, it's a real pleasure having you. Could we begin by chatting about how your career in music first got started?
1: Well, my parents were entertainers, Bobby Sherwood and Phyllis Sherwood. My dad was a big band leader, jazz big band leader. My mom was on Broadway, and the two of them met, had a family, went to Vegas at the time where Vegas was hopping and just getting into gear, and there was a lot of entertainment there, the Frank Sinatra sort of era.
2: Wow.
1: So I grew up in that environment, and one of my first memories is, you know, playing with my little matchbox cars underneath a white grand piano while my dad was rehearsing his Dixieland jazz band, you know, my mom playing drums. So to me, everything I was seeing and stimulated by was music. And I never really thought I want to be a musician, you know, it just sort of was a thing that I assumed that that's what I do, right? Because everybody else around me does it. So it came very naturally. But professionally speaking, Logic would be the first entry point into the music business, produced by the guys in Toto, and we were signed on A&M Records. I think I was just about 20 years old at that point, making our first record. So there's the entry point, you know?
2: Well, it's as good as any that I've heard. So back then, as you were growing up and obviously starting to tune into different bands and artists, which ones would you say would have been your main influences?
1: Well, I think it goes without saying that Yes was the biggest influence of my life, musically speaking, for many reasons. But being 12 and hearing Close to the Edge and falling in love with the band, looking backwards from there and forwards, and then just staying with it through the whole thing. I was a diehard, still am, diehard Yes fan, you know. Yeah. I never imagined my career path would bump and, you know, the trajectories would align where I bump in. Here we sit in 2026 having this interview. It's quite something. But the fact that it was my favorite band and here we sit is the part of my whole career that I'm the most, you know, blessed and just thank God for, you know what I mean?
2: Yeah, absolutely. We had John Davison on the show about 2 years ago and asked him the same question and he gave me almost the same answer. Never would have thought that would have happened to him in a million years. But you've been a member of Yes for 10 years now, but some people might not realise you'd also been in previous incarnations of the band in different roles.
1: Yeah. I mean, it's like when you work in a restaurant, you know, one day you're the maitre d', the next day you're the kitchen, you're the sous chef, you know, you're the accountant in the back, you know. So I've had a lot of different positions. It all really started, though, the short version is my album after Logic broke up, first album. The second album I made was called World Trade, signed by Derek Shulman, lead singer of Gentle Giant, but was a record company mogul at the Polydor label. Signed World Trade. He goes to Atco, where he becomes label president, and I'm still over at Polydor. And he's got Yes without John Anderson at the time, and because John was doing ABWH on Arista, yeah. And they were in a bit of a state of flux, as Yes is known to do from time to time. And Chris heard the World Trade and said, wow, I got to meet this guy. So Derek arranged a meeting with the two of us. And that began this relationship with Chris and I from the word go. I mean, we had an amazing dinner and laughed and spoke about music and all family and all that stuff. And do you want to write a song? Yeah. And we ended up writing The More We Live, which was the first song Chris and I ever wrote and is on the Union album. So that's my first entry point with Yes that was really meant something to me. And I'd never imagined carrying on from that. I thought that was my brush with Yes, and how amazing was that? But it kept recurring in my life, coming back at me, you know. After that was Trevor Rabin calling in 94, do you want to come out and tour with us?
2: Yeah.
1: On the top record and tour. And I said, yeah, I'd love to. So I played with the 9125 lineup.
2: Mm-hmm.
1: And then they broke up, became the classic version, went and did Keys One, asked me to mix it. Sure, come back. we loved what you did on the first one. Do you want to produce and mix the second one, Keys 2? Yeah, let's do it and do that. And then mixing Keys 2, at the very end, phone rings, John picks it up, finds out Rick's left the band again, and that band breaks up and is kind of in another state of flux. And it's at that point I start writing with Chris and Open Your Eyes. And so I've been in and around it. Now I'm in there and through the latter years. And then I left and came back and mixed more records, the DVDs, the live DVDs. And then sadly, we lose Chris in 2015.
2: Yeah, of course.
1: It was a shock, as we all know. But he wanted it to continue, and I gave him that pledge. And here we are. It's 11 years later from that point. But yeah, I've been in and around it in lots of different ways. And, you know, every time it's been like, how did this happen? You know, when I found myself playing the lead on Owner of a Lonely Heart and Hearts on those tours on guitar, it's like, why did this happen? You know what I mean? So I don't question it anymore. I have a faith that, you know, I believe in fate and destiny and all that kind of stuff. And what's meant to be is meant to be. Yes was in my heart from being a kid. Somehow here we sit.
2: Yeah, it's quite funny listening to you documenting all that, because I've also been a fan of the band since I was at school, and I've watched all the various lineups come and go, so some with despair, some with joy, some with, will we ever see these guys again? So, and sometimes you're talking about these things, and it's quite hard to remember everything in the right order, but you absolutely nailed it there.
1: Yeah, I mean, well, that's it in a nutshell, and I only went into that kind of detail for the people who think I stumbled into a Yes rehearsal last Wednesday and got lucky. You know what I'm saying?
2: Well, can't ask for clearer than that. So moving forward to the present, and Aurora is the 24th album by Yes, and I think I'm going to put you in the spot here and say the sixth one that you've appeared on. Did you approach this album with a specific theme in mind?
1: Not really. I mean, when you're writing, you don't know where you're going when you start. You know, it's like taking a ball of clay and just playing with it until you realize what you want to create out of it. So there's no real, for me anyway, I don't know about the other guys, but I just kind of let my mind go and take my thoughts and music where it goes. I mean, watching the river roll, for instance, was a song I came up with late in the process. I thought the writing window had closed, if you will, because we're moving into production. And I wrote that song. Just got this groove and this vibe in my head. And once I started playing these chords, I started feeling like I was floating down this river kind of vibe. And so I went with those lyrics. And so it kind of happens naturally. And then, as is the case, the way we make these records these days, each guy's got his own world at home and studio so they can represent their creation the way they want to and submit it, and goes into a pool of music that Steve has to play with.
2: Yeah.
1: And he comes out and puts this guy's piece with this guy's piece that you never would have thought about. And Steve's come up with this new arrangement of things, and it turns into something completely unique and all its own. And that's kind of the process and how we do it. But along the way, I'm not thinking about anything else except just trying to make something that I believe in. And then when I feel good about it, it's time to sort of see what anyone else thinks about it, you know?
2: Yeah, I was actually just listening to that track there a short time ago. I think it appears last in the line of songs. And I thought, well, it was good to hear Billy singing lead vocals on that one, because I like your singing on the two Conspiracy albums. And I thought that was a great pairing with Chris. So I think you need to go there and get your voice on the records more often. But what would you say makes Aurora different from the previous records, if anything?
1: Well, I think each Yes record is always different in its way. And I was explaining to another interview that it's like a picture of a time capsule, if you will, capturing that particular moment in time. And that is the expression of everyone's art coming out in that particular period. It's consistent, I suppose, from album to album, because some people have said, is it a trilogy? Is this the trilogy? And I can only say that from my perspective, the consistency between the three and the evolution between the three, I hear in the records themselves. And, you know, we are the longest running version of this band that's been in Yes history, which is quite a thing.
2: A lot of people didn't actually realize that, but that is such a feat.
1: And so we know what each other's thinking about when we're going into the writing process and all that kind of stuff. So it makes working in that environment really easy. And you just keep trying to, you know, I don't want to use the word better yourself, but it's not about bettering yourself, because it's just creation. And, you know, we probably all write more music than we're ever going to be able to produce in our worlds, you know. But when you feel good about something, as I said, you feel good and you submit it. And I think everybody comes from that just raw perspective of like, this is where I'm thinking this is going. What do you think? As opposed to committing any thoughts about like, we have, this has to be the follow-up and what are we doing to get better here and there? And that kind of thinking doesn't come into the equation really.
2: So obviously you talked about the band dynamic and bringing the album together, but are there any other musical influences in this record that fans may not expect?
1: Well, I suppose you'd have to ask each guy individually and what they were bringing to the table at the time. I mean, for me, I'm not really thinking about any other kind of person's art as much musically speaking, you know, or songs, if you will, as much as what moment I'm in with it. I might play something along the way where I'm thinking, oh, it's kind of got a little bit of this vibe and that vibe, but I'm not going to invest in that solely. It's just something that happens along the way. You know, sometimes I'll play, I mean, I'm in Yes and I'm playing these bass lines that I know I'm creating in this domain to work in a certain way where it's got that kind of composition component that Chris always applied, the basses and just hovering around the root notes and stuff like you would, you know. But along the way of doing that, there'll be moments where I'm playing something and I'll think, oh, that's kind of reminding me of Colin Moulding right there from XTC.
2: Yeah. Mm-hmm.
1: But that's cool because I know Chris was a fan of Colin, so I'll leave that in. You know, those moments come to me in very peculiar ways. You know, that it just hits me for a minute and I go, oh, wow, yeah, okay. So, yeah, but other than that, not really thinking too much outside of my own sphere of influence.
2: Well, as prog rock fans like to think of their music as being up there, that's a good way to hear it. It's a good thing to hear. Is there a particular song in the album that came together quickly or one that was more challenging?
1: Well, I mean, the most quirky, unique, and fun, and I really liked the way it came out for me, was Outside the Box that I did with Steve.
2: Yeah.
1: He had this guitar part that's the thread that goes through the whole thing, and it had two sections within itself in the cycle, and then he'd switch keys and do the same thing in another key, et cetera, et cetera. So he handed me that and said, what do you think? And you want to experiment with this? And so I went back to my place here. And as I was listening, I thought, because he's such a consistent thread through this whole thing, except for the key changes, what would be interesting to throw against that is every time it cycles is a different rhythmic approach. So every time it cycles, you might hear like it's really leaning into a polyrhythm thing in the bass drums area, or it's 4/4 or halftime and slowed down or so. So each time it takes these twists and turns, it's very, very interesting to me. And it took quite a bit to get it together because I arranged that so that the bass drum and the kick drum, the bass and the kick are like playing these definitive things through there. So it was quite a bit to get together, which Jay nailed and took to a whole other level when we recorded the real drums. But the way it turned out, and then I brought that stuff back to Steve thinking, part of me was like, he's going to think this is way too much, you know what I mean? And off the wall. But there was something about it I thought, no, let's go. So I played it for him at the studio. He goes, oh man, I'm digging this. What if we did vocals over this, but no words, just ahs, oohs, did it, just sounds kind of thing. And I thought, oh, that's interesting. Let me play with that. So I went back to my studio, put the vocal mic up and just started arranging all these per section, different vocal arrangements that happen that you hear. And it ended up being this really interesting piece of music that was like, came from out of nowhere and the aptly titled Outside the Box.
2: Yeah. Excellent. Huh? Are there any personal stories or experiences woven into the lyrics?
1: Only the ones that I had to do with writing, which, you know, was watching the river roll in its entirety, but other bits where you see that I'm a writer on tracks, it's a bit of a blur. I don't have the record in front of me, but the other songs that I'm involved with, when I contributed those pieces of music, there were things I'd written with Jay and we'd come up with jams on the road and then go to LA and set up in a studio for 3 days and play and refine things. So when I delivered stuff though, I had melodic and lyrical ideas on there. So when those chunks were kind of taken into a new place and selected in, a lot of those words remained intact and are represented in there. But that said, John being the lead singer, you know, you've got to give your singer a wide berth because he's got to sing the song and believe what he's saying. So that's his role. You know, this is really the first band I've not been the lead singer of. I'm okay with that because it's Yes, and here we are. And so I have an understanding of how this works, and I give John that leeway, of course,
2: right,
1: as
2: good.
1: You do.
2: Is there a track that you think best represents the album as a whole?
1: I mean, I guess the title track really speaks to a lot of areas of the music on the record that you're going to get, and it I think it's a great representation, a great first step forward. Yeah. You know, releasing this album with that as the lead track, I think it speaks for the album quite well, I would say. And when you hear it and you look at Roger's artwork, you know, I literally just got today the deluxe version. I got a copy one. Thought I'd get two, right? No,
2: you thought not. Yes.
1: I guess five of them came in.
2: Yeah.
1: Anyway, it's an amazing package. The deluxe. The cover art is fantastic. The book form, the layout, what the Gottliebs the brothers did. It's just incredible pictures. So the combination of Aurora with that. It's in that song, it's all correct and meant to be.
2: Yeah, definitely. I always said that Roger's art brought the albums to life. You could sit with them back in the days of vinyl, and we've come back to that now. You would just open the album up and sit and look at the pictures and the artwork while you were listening to it.
1: Yeah, I know, especially like Tales, which was probably also the other reason why that was one of my favorites, you know.
2: Yeah, like the same here. So we were obviously disappointed to see that the Fragile tour from April had to be cancelled due to Steve undergoing surgery. I presume he's well on the road to recovery.
1: Yeah, I mean, you know, it was nothing major, but had to be done. And it's one of those things, you know, we're all getting older. And when the doctor calls, you go, you know,
2: yeah.
1: So.
2: Yeah, especially in the country.
1: Yeah, and so it's we're going to be right back out there going for it again. It's just one of those things and had to happen now.
0: Excellent. I'm sure all our listeners will be glad to hear that.
2: So the rescheduled dates here are in the UK are next May. Now, I know you don't want to give away too many secrets, but will we get to hear some of the new songs on that tour?
1: I mean, I would imagine by then they would have been integrated in there. So I'm hoping, you know, that's what I would say. I'm hoping.
2: Uh-huh. Oh, well, good. I'll not press you on that. I had Steve on a couple of years ago. I tried to kiss him, and I found out, don't do that.
1: Yeah. Uh-huh. I got enough pressure, not that.
2: So that's something to look forward to next year. But what will you be doing musically between now and then?
1: I'm doing a lot of sessions. People reach out to me online or through my Facebook page or through Yes World. And they'll get messages to me, hey man, I'm making my album with my band and we love the way you mix. Could you mix our album for us? So yeah, sure. So I'm mixing people's albums. I'm doing various bass sessions for projects that I've done before and new projects that come at me. And can you play some guitar on this or keys? So it's constantly kind of coming up in different formats, which keeps it interesting and fun to do. Vocal sessions as well. So I do sessions, basically, is what I'm getting at.
2: Yeah.
1: You know, back in the day where I would go into studios and make records with people in person, you know, it's a new world we live in, and you can get a lot done by yourself on a Mac laptop from a place on a planet where someone might be on the other side, you know, so anything's possible. And I get a lot of that stuff comes out of me.
2: If Aurora introduced someone to Yes Music for the first time, what album would you suggest they go to next?
1: Wow, that's a tough one. I mean, because, you know, and I'll probably get a lot of people going, oh, no, not that one. I mean, I know from my experience when I was 12, Close to the Edge was like something I'd never heard and experienced. And to be quite honest, and it's no secret, I've told this before, you know, my brother turned me on to all my music. He was 5 years older, and his best friend was Jimmy Hahn, who was the guitar player in Logic and Circa and Yoso for a while and et cetera. They turned me on to Close to the Edge. And when I walked past their room, my brother Mike, Billy, come here, let me play you Close to the Edge. It's this new band, Yes, and you're going to love it, because I dug everything else he was turning me on to. So he plays me Close to the Edge. And you know how crazy the intro of Close to the Edge is. The first 2 minutes are pretty off the charts. It's great, but it's off the charts crazy kind of stuff. And about halfway through that, I stopped him and went, guys, what the hell? You can't. I'm going to go back and listen to Earth, Wind & Fire and the stuff I was listening to.
2: Oh, no.
1: Or good. A couple of weeks later, I walk them past the room and they're obsessing on it, as you do. And it sounds different to me through the door. So I open the door. I'm like, play that for me again. And they played it. And from that moment on, it was like you couldn't really even talk to me about other bands. I just, yes, no, forget it. You know what I mean? Everything else, people don't know about.
2: Yeah.
1: And that was the record that did it for me. So that might be the record that does it for others. But I see people, younger people who come to these shows, and, you know, it tripped me out because it's one of the more controversial records I've been involved with Yes. But some guy came up to me, a young guy, and he said, I said, where did you get into Yes? Because this question I've asked of other Yes fans, as we do. I said, where was your entry point? He said, open your eyes. I went, oh, you're the guy. I said, what do you mean? I said, nothing, man. I'm just kidding. Because he had no idea of the drama, pardon the pun, that came with the record and whatever, good, bad, or indifferent. You know what I mean? But he had no judgments. He just heard music and went, I'm in. And then he went backwards and forwards. And I met people who have come in much later than that as well, younger people who've, like, you know, they're just discovering it now. So it's always interesting to ask that question. That's one of my favorite questions to ask the fans who I end up meeting on the road, you know?
2: Well, since you're asking, my first encounter was hearing Wondrous Stories on the radio nearly 50 years ago. But Fragile was the album that sold me in the band, and it's always been good to hear my favourite tracks played live over the years. So that's why I'm glad you're doing this album again on tour next year. But talking about the classic days of prog rock, and a lot of bands gained reputations for outrageous or quirky behaviour, usually when out on tour, I'm going to put you in the spot here and ask you, what's the most 1970s rock star thing you've ever done?
1: It's funny because it's like the backstage area is a very calm, serene place around the Yes camp. And so there's not a lot of crazy rock and roll activity going on. It's very, very boring. I think, you know, have you ever seen the meme of like there's a picture and it says what people think goes on backstage, and it's like the party, the champagne.

0: those in my wardrobe case
1: Oh,
0: too.
1: that's it.
0: Nothing not as exciting as we get, you
1: But the
0: know?
1: thing is, when you go on tour next year, you have to check all the wardrobe cases and find out how many TV sets are hidden behind all the suits and clothes and things.
0: Exactly. I mean, I'm sure if you were to ask the younger versions of this band, there, I'm sure there were some crazy stories. We know some of them, but there were some crazy stories back there.
1: I can imagine, but I suppose it's a family radio show, so I'll automatically nip that one in the bud.
0: Yeah, I don't want to get sued.
1: Well, neither do I. But looking back at the various projects you've been involved with, is there one song or one album you would completely rewrite if you had the chance?
0: Not really, because I mean, I might be crazy, but I'm a believer in the things that I do. You know what I mean? And I really have an opinion about music and what I want to do in it. And that became even more solidified when I started producing records, because the whole idea of producing is to kind of manage and be that that alternative voice in a studio where there's a decision that needs to be made about the way forward. And I was never shy about such a thing. So everything I've written, I've really believed in and enjoyed releasing and feeling really good about it. And then, as I said, once you feel good about it, then it's up to everybody else to listen to. But I've made a lot of I had a burst where I made a bunch of solo albums. I haven't really kind of released any lately because I've just been busy in Yes World. But there's a lot of music there now. And every now and then, if I'm on a plane, I'll go back and listen to something that I did and think, whoa, where's this going? And it's like taken all these different weird musical places. But the adventure of it is like it stimulates me to go, yeah, I remember digging, I was doing that, and I got to do that kind of thing again. You know what I mean? That experience of that total freedom. I see music as like a real freedom, you know, and there's nothing better than that. It's especially when you're working solo works, I'm talking about, where there's true freedom and no one's giving you an opinion about anything and you don't have to consider anything or go a direction that you might not agree with at all. But in a band, there's give and take, and those things, especially in this camp, as long as we've been working together, there's no real problems that come up where we're having arguments about stuff. We're pretty easygoing and believe in what we all do individually and as a collective, and it shows, I think.
1: So, is there any artist you've never worked with that you'd love to record or perform with?
0: Yeah, well, I always whenever I'm asked that, I always have the same answer, and it's a bit kind of repetitive, but it's true. Is Sting, Gabriel, and Kate Bush. I've never met them, even as a fan, you know, which I would fall apart if I met them, you know, as a fan. But musically speaking, those are, I've worked with a lot of my heroes, you know, and ended up joining a band and replacing my ultimate hero. So I've been blessed in that way through, by virtue of all the albums I've produced and been able to work with all these people. But Sting, Gabriel, and Kate Bush, I have not yet met. Or, you know.
1: I think a lot of people would also pay a lot of money to see that happen. But whether we get the chance to hear that or whatever your next project happens to be, it's been a real pleasure chatting with you, Billy. And on
0: Yeah.
1: behalf of all our listeners, I'd like to wish you and the rest of the guys and Yes all the very best of luck with the new album Aurora, and look forward to seeing you on stage next year.
0: Thank you so much, and I really appreciate you having me, and hello to all the Yes fans. Thanks for all the support, and love you guys, and we'll see you out there again.
1: That's great. Thanks for coming on the show.
0: Yeah, man. All right. Pleasure. We'll do it again. All right. Thank you, man. Take care.

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1: Love Lies Dreaming, the second track from our featured album Aurora by Yes, and of course a great big thank you to Billy Sherwood for chatting with us just now. 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I'm your host Eddie, and I'd be delighted if you stayed tuned in till 10 or till midnight if you're over in Canada. Still lots of great tracks to come your way from the world of progressive rock and beyond, wherever the music takes us. Turning to sadder matters for now, and this week saw us lose not one but two giants from the progressive rock family. On Saturday, we learned that Dee Palmer had passed away at her home aged 88. Dee was responsible for the remarkable orchestral arrangements that helped shape some of Jethro Tull's early works before becoming the band's keyboard player in 1976, followed by a career in film scoring and sessions. The following day, it was announced that Dave Greenslade had also died, aged 83. As founder of Greenslade and a key member of Colosseum, his distinctive keyboard work and compositions left an enduring mark on the progressive rock landscape. On behalf of all our listeners, I'd like to pass your condolences to those who knew and loved Dee and Dave through their music and through much, much more.

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Online and on smart speaker. 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And also on Prague Core Radio in Montreal.

Greenslade from their 1973 self-titled debut and Sundance, and before that we had Jethro Tull with Life is a Long Song. More new music now from an old friend of the show. Manchester-based Colin Powell releases his solo albums under the name A Multitude of One, and his new single, John Dee and Edward Kelly, Through the Scryer's Glass, is available now on his Bandcamp page. The piece is a concept work inspired by John Dee and Edward Kelly, an infamous duo of cult practitioners during the Renaissance period. Let's find out if it can cast a spell over your ears.

This is an important safety announcement. Have you been forced, through no fault of your own, to engage with utterly dreadful music? If so, you and many more people like you may be entitled to some form of relief. Just tune in to Kiss That Prog, and all your worries will soon be over. Make it so.

Hello, everyone. This is That Bloke from that band you listen to all the time. And we're on Kiss, That Prog. OK, I've done your plug. Are you going to play my song now? Oh, thank you.

Well, I did promise you another football-themed tune, and that was it. The unmistakable sound of Rick Wakeman with The Dove from his soundtrack to the movie of the 1982 World Cup in Spain. And before that, we had John Wetton from 1988's Archangel and Be Careful What You Wish For. If you're a fan of early Porcupine Tree, then listen up. Former bassist Colin Edwin and longtime touring guitarist John Wesley have joined forces for a brand new live project called Voyage 35. They'll be breathing new life into a selection of classic tracks from the band's early years, music that, in many cases, hasn't been performed live for over two decades. They've already announced 10 dates across the UK and Europe. The UK tour gets underway at the O2 Academy in Bristol on Tuesday the 12th of September and wraps up at the Classic Grand in Glasgow on Saturday the 19th. Tickets for all the shows are on sale now, and it's one I'm really looking forward to. And as if that wasn't enough, they've also released their own take on one of my all-time favourite Porcupine Tree tracks. Check out this, Even Less, by Voyage 35. Enjoy!

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Watching the River Roll, the third and final track from our featured album Aurora by Yes. That one available now in a variety of formats from the usual outlets. And again, our sincere thanks go to Billy Sherwood for joining us earlier. And my sincere thanks also go out to all of you for tuning in again this week. Hope you enjoyed what we played for you, and that you'll continue to support these amazing artists in their quest to keep on making such delicious treats for our ears. I'll be back next Thursday on Listen Lanarkshire from 8, online, and on smart speaker, and at 107.7 FM in Shorts and the surrounding area. We're also on progcoradio.com in Montreal, Friday from 10 till midnight. But wherever you are, remember to tune in for another feast of top-notch prog rock. Until then, keep them mowing blades sharp, enjoy the weekend, and I'll see you soon. Bye for now.

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Now where did I put those years? I swear I had them here just now in the palm of my hand. I was going to give them to you with a note and a card. I thought I'd given you my word. I must have put them down without thinking, like a set of keys, like the pen with which I was writing that in the twinkling of an eye has gone. All those words unwritten, the truths unsaid, the doors I can't unlock, the hours unshared, the tears unshed, lost to the tyranny of the clock.

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know what the problem with these hair machines is? They're too cheap to begin with. Some people think for what it's worth to fix it, make the shit work right, you might as well dump them. Get another.

0: Enter a world of untold stories, never seen or heard before. All of them a sacred message created in this head of hers. Shh, be silent now. Just listen carefully and remember a sacred time when we lived together.
1: Hello and welcome to this edition of Folky Way, where we combine folk and rock and actually a lot of different styles together in one eclectic radio show. We kicked off with George Santana, a brother from Carlos Santana, from 1978, and it was called Sea Shells. You hear now in the background Elvia and Arjan Anthony Lucassen. They have opened the doors to this show. And we're going to play a song from Santana and Elvia, which is called You Are Loved. And it's for Neo, who crossed the Rainbow Bridge.

Eden Bridge from 2001 Arcana, and we heard The Fly on a Rainbow Dream. Well, as long as he is in your heart, the dragon will never die.

The Midnight from 2020, The Dragon Will Never Die. Music now by John Anderson and the band Geeks. And from 2024, this is a great single called Shine On. Shine On.

Music by John Anderson en Ben Geeks, Shine On. En John and Vangelis van 1991, Shine For Me. More beautiful music by Vangelis. This is a beautiful piece. Very long, not very long, but 6 minutes is rather long. La Petite Ville de la...

Beautiful piece of music by Vangelis. La Petite Ville de la Mer. Next is music which falls in the category Good Choice of Caroline. And she has made a choice for music by Philip Glass. And we're going to listen to a track called Metamorphosis 2, performed by Lavinia Meyer.

Lavinia Meijer and Metamorphosis 2 by Philip Glass, and we heard her performing it live. A good choice from Caroline. Do a second one, and this is from Lowell Dwin, and we're going to listen to Green Fairy.

Lowell Dwin and Green Fairy from 2011. This beautiful song there. Music now from 2024 from Cheshire from the Netherlands. We're going to listen to Neha Lenia.

0: Chesser en Neha Lenia from 2024. Next is music from Arian. It's a song from 1998, Into the Electric Castle. The album, we're going to listen to Across the Rainbow Bridge.
1: And now, this rainbow bridge, an iridescent span of tears, so fragile and yet so strong. Will it support your mortal shell? Or will you fall?

Across the Rainbow Bridge from Arion in 1998, from the album Into the Electric Castle. Last track in this edition of Folk Rave will be by Elvia, and she will remember.

and Elvia and Arjen Anthony Lucassen taking you to the doors where we go outside and you can go to the next program we're having for you in store. Until the next Folk Wave, bye bye.

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Just try to listen to the elves. Remember their voice and cherish what you've heard.

0: Enter a world of untold stories, never seen or heard before. All of them a sacred message created in this head of hers. Shh, be silent now. Just listen carefully and remember a sacred time when we lived together.
1: Hello and welcome to this edition of Folky Way, where we combine folk and rock in one radio show, and sometimes we put in some blues and jazz and soul, or even pop music for some, well, flavor. Kicked off with Barclay James Harvest from Berlin, A Concert for the People from 1982, and we heard Love on the Line. Very popular in the Germany, this band, and not so popular actually in the Netherlands, where they could fill only small venues. Weird. Well, that's how it goes. Next is music from Klaatu, from Hope in 1977. Here's Long Live Polytsania.

I thought that this defies all logic as to what precisely led to her demise. For what appears sheer grandiosity, no legacy remains,

opponents, aliens, as far as archaeologists have traced, and most thoroughly convinced themselves they were a superheroes. Quite a ridiculous notion, granted. However, if we assume her sister rival rose to quell

those citizens who questioned, those suspect harborers of doubt, were brought before a panel of the Ministry of Health.

Long Live Politania from Cloud 2 from 1977 from the album Hope. It's a concept album. It's a total story. And we heard the assortment of, well, folk anthem, the anthem of Politania. Next is music from Patty Gurdy together with Pernilla Canapin. Here's I Am Free.

It's so beautiful to see how they convert folk music into pop music. Patty Gurley together with Pernilla Canapin and I Am Free from 2025. Another folk track from 2025 is this one from Elvia together with Fillion. This is The Woodland Daughter.

Beautiful song there from Elvia and Fillion together in 2025, The Woodland Daughter. Next is music from Folklow, and they honor the sun by Catch the Sun.

0: catch the sun.
1: Folklore it was, and Catch the Sun, 2025. We're staying with the sun with Vesna and Tau Tomatoes from Latvia, and we're going to listen to She Dances with the Sun.

Besna and Tautu Meters. And in 2025, she dances with the sun. In 2017, it was still in Latvian language. And we're going to listen to Jet Papiksku, Brian Massa from Auli and Tautu Meters together.

Jit Plepriksku, Brenaja Massa in my best Latvia language from Tautu Maitos. They are a vocal collective and they usually have a band with them or another band joins in with them. In this case it was Auli. Next is music from Steely Dan from the early 70s, but this is a remix. They have redone it a little bit better, I think. They did different entry, and this is Do It Again.

Well, they did a good job, but I think they left the vocals out. I guess the money was run out or something like that. I don't know. Do it again in a sort of instrumental remix. Next is music from Modest Mussorgsky. It's a classic composer from the, I think, 19th century it was. And he had made several good things, like the paintings of the pictures of an exhibition. That was the title of it. This is Night on a Bald Mountain.

Your tune to Classic Core from the heart of Montreal, Canada. We play 24/7 a day classical music. No, not. Where you're tuned to Folky Wave, and we played the first selection of the good choice of Caroline. It was Modest Mussorgsky and the Night on the Bald Mountain. Next is another track from her good choices, and that will be Roxy Music from 1982. It's called Avalon.

Beautiful track from Roxy Music, 1982. It was Avalon. Next from 2019, I think it will be the last track of this this folky wave, from Scarecrow Jack. And it's very titled Meet Again, Until We Meet Again.

Well, that's it for this Folky Wave. Scarecrow Jack it was, with Meet Again, with from the album Welcome Autumn. All their albums are great, so you can buy it all in an instant, without hesitation. Until next time, bye-bye.

0: It's up to you to choose. 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

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What a terrible

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0: 903, do I have CLGJ9 in front of 67 Franklin? 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